0: A tray you, all for you. Along with last year, of course, everything we're doing tonight is all for you. Late Chris Cornell, of course, went into the Rock and Roll Hall of Fame with Soundgarden back in November. He also did some side projects. One side project, of course, was Temple of the Dog with Mookie Blaylock as the backing band. Mookie Blaylock, of course, became Pearl Jam. And then he also did another one with guys from Rage Against the Machine. We will hear Pearl Jam and that supergroup of Chris Cornell and guys from Rage Against the Machine coming up next.
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14: Top 10, here we go.
15: Okay. Shots fired.
14: That's what we do. We rank.

0: out of Mongolia, the throat rockers, the Who. Getting a little help from American Johnny Hawkins out of the band Nothing More. It is Lester. Thank you so much for rocking out this Sunday night. Good luck to you tomorrow night if you're going to throw a couple bucks at that Powerball. After all, $905 million wouldn't be a bad thing to win. Though I love to hear people complain, oh, you'd have to pay tax. Yeah. Okay, so the payout on 905 is $392. Figure 40%, even 50% tax. You're clearing almost $200 million. You're complaining about taxes? Who cares? If you can't live on $200 million, you're right. See, yeah, I know. Some people are just so silly. Of course, the odds totally against you and I possibly even winning. 292 point something million to 1. Hey, you get offered a 1,000,000 to 1 odds, you're going to say, no, I don't think so. 292 million plus odds to 1 that you'll get their lucky ticket with 6 numbers. Yet, how many tens of millions are playing the Powerball for tomorrow night's $905 million jackpot? Yeah, I know. It's stupid. Defies logic. But people still do it because somebody's going to win.
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1: Heading down that boulevard of broken dreams with Green Day. Along with Laster, did you get a little taste of football Thursday night? Wasn't that fun? Yeah, NFL. Now, granted, it was a glorified scrimmage. The NFL Pro Football Hall of Fame game, Arizona and Carolina, in case you missed it. That was last Thursday. And it was a tease, because now we don't get any other scrimmages. I mean, preseason exhibition games. Yeah, scrimmages. Thursday, Friday, Saturday this week. And then two more weeks worth of them, because they only do three now of the preseason games for each team. And then they jump into the season. This year, we start the NFL season on a Wednesday night. NBC going out to Seattle for the defending national champions against New England. Now, if you're really a hardcore football fan and just want to see games that count, well, college football starts the weekend before that.
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10: Do you feel like Dave's going to say he's like a bald eagle or something? 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What do you think you are, Dave? 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
9: America.
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10: Or even just thinking about how cars would just, like, randomly break down whenever you were on an adventure, and then you would have to, like, walk to go get gas somewhere. 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
11: He's being charged with aggravated assault with a deadly weapon for pointing a gun at a neighbor. 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
13: Hey, hey, you know I would have been on the HOA of my neighborhood, but I can't because the house is in my wife's name.
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14: When you die, do you have that certain someone you trust to take or destroy all of your hard drives?
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9: I know so many people, their wives have gone into their porn, or they've watched porn together,
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1: Three Kiskas, along with Danny Wagner, better known as Greta Van Fleet, brand new on Play Your Games, along with Lester. Going to play some Chevelle and Disturbed coming up. And have you seen this video? 1990s early TV reporter talking to three kids in a computer lab at a school. And amazingly, all three, when they're asked, what do you think computers will do in the future, they nail it. There's a reason they nail it, because it's fake. In case you didn't realize that, like 3.5 million people saw it last week. It's from the AI program Flux 3. Type in your browser Flux 3 1990s video. See if you could be fooled by it. Personally, as soon as I saw it, I'm like, I've been in media for a long time. That lady's haircut for the reporter and the computers in the computer lab, that's not 1990s. No, that's maybe mid-80s, maybe even early 80s. Yeah, the style's not quite right, but it's pretty damn good when it comes to making it look historically accurate that some reporter was in a classroom asking. And that's what's got people upset. They're saying with all this AI-generated video stuff, that could be rewriting history, and people are gullible enough to not know, and they'll see it and take it for word. Well, that's like a lot of stuff with AI. It could be lying out of its you-know-what to us anytime we type in a question.
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19: 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That really works for me. I'm Dr. Sanjay Gupta, helping you live a better life.
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3: The very beautiful, solid voice, Sam Carter from the band Architects, a little British band. Good, good stuff. I like that. Sam Carter. Remember that name. It's Lester. On the way, we fly into another superset, Wes Scanlon. And the boys out of Kansas City, Puddle of Mud, are going to get it started. We'll also do some Falling in Reverse, Ronnie Radke and the crew out of Vegas, where they team up with Jelly Roll. Plus some Shinedown moments away.
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1: Ronnie Radke and his bandmates out of Vegas. Falling in Reverse All My Life. And the guy in the background and echoing and co-singing Jelly Roll. That's a nice little combination. 9 Point in the Air tonight is what we crank up now.

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1: They've got the magic formula. I mean, 8 studio albums, all of them just loaded with hit after hit after hit. Talking about the boys out of Jacksonville, Brent, Zach, and the crew, Shinedown, Young Again, which, of course, we all wish and dream could happen. On the way, FFDP, Schism, some Tool for Andy. Thank you so much for the Facebook message. And who was the other one I was going to show? Oh, Peter, great request for a band I haven't played, that indie band out of L.A., Dirty Honey. Wanted to hear some When I'm Gone coming up.
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12: They knew you were weak enough to take away your breakfast peaches.
13: Some guys
12: peaches.
13: Like, you gonna eat them peaches? I'm like, I'm not now.
12: Because
13: I
12: was thinking, stand up right.
13: I thought for sure I was going to be in there until my court date, because they were like, oh, we don't know if you're going to get bail. And then, you know, 2 hours later, I was out. But
12: they told me.
13: I was trying to make friends. I was like, you can have my peaches, sir.
12: You, sure.
13: Yeah, yeah, here you go.
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13: I never make chili. I don't have the patience to make chili. But when other people make chili for me, I'm here for it.
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12: The ravioli.
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16: I read this interesting story the other day, which was written by a colleague of mine, about why so-called, quote, admin nights are the new book club for busy adults. Now, I learned this is a term coined by journalist Chris Collin, who wrote about this life hack in the Wall Street Journal. An admin night is when people come together for a night, a fun night, while holding one another accountable to an assignment. The ones usually considered back burner tasks, the ones that you've been putting off. The person you choose to do an admin night with matters a lot, because that's your accountability partner. That's what one person told us. People love the social aspect because it can bring these boring tasks to light, make them feel more fun, and where you go matters as well. You need to have enough space and hopefully not too many distractions. And again, don't forget to leave some time for fun. I'm Dr. Sanjay Gupta, helping you live a better life.
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1: The Eye of the Storm from Five Finger Death Punch. Ivan Zoltan and the crew, of course, along with Lester. Seether and 311 could be going down coming up. Hey, do you drive a Ram truck or know somebody driving a Ram 1500 pickup? 2019, 2026, over 1.5 million being recalled, in case you hadn't heard. That's a lot of trucks, 1.5 million plus. 2019 to 2026 Ram 1500 trucks. Back seat, apparently the buckle latches might not be locked down properly. So if there's an accident, they could come loose and, yeah, somebody could go flying. And that, that's why they're recalling them. That wouldn't be good. Again, 2019, 2026 Ram 1500 trucks. If you're a tough Ram driver or know somebody, you might want to tip them to that and get all the details.
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3: To trick the Russian military into giving them their location. 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Oh, I'm going to come bang you at your base. And they're like,
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5: that's wild. Yeah. That's dirty, man. That needs to be against the Geneva Conventions.
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3: Like what made Russia lose the war? Horny soldiers on Tinder.
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3: 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Can we go rob this guy on Halloween?
4: I don't know. 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
3: Let's go get him.
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1: Brand new Breaking Benjamin. Track called Something Wicked from Ben Burley and the Crew. It's Lester rolling through a Sunday night rockathon. Thanks for letting me hang out with you. It's the band Volbeat. Time Will Heal now.

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1: Bare Tooth and Free, along with Lester St. James, a great Sunday evening. Rockathon continues with Muse and Offspring. And if you've not heard this dual leading lady song called Villainous, Eva Marie and Maria Brink together. Oh, man, it's a kick-ass tune. Villainous coming up, too.
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9: 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Me, stag. 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
10: During the summer when we were all out of school, there would be 20-some-odd kids at any random person's house, which my mom loved it.
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1: The Rockers out of Detroit. Ava Under Fire with Ava Marie, lead singer. Title cut their new album, Villainous. Helping out the other kick-ass lead female in that song, Maria Brink from In This Moment. Oh, man, that is some serious dual female lead singers just kicking it. It's last year. Do you love dogs? Do you love to see dogs doing, well, surfing? 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

Next up, Exit Wound. It is Marilyn Manson. Hello there. My name is Gundy. If you're new here, I'm an adult in the same way a tomato is a fruit. Technically, yes, but not really.

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10: I like it. 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I set up this, like, you know, get my scary music playing. 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
18: By dress up, you mean you just put on your witch hat.
10: Yeah. 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
1: Tim Montana, also Gary Clark Jr. and some Metallica. Stone Sour, Papa Roach, and 3 Days Grace coming up. And it is time for today's Moment of Duh. A 65-year-old California man has been arrested for sparking the largest active wildfire in the state. Supposedly while trying to earn money for a birthday dinner. Now, Cal Fire officials charged Herbert Wayne Smith of Valley Springs with recklessly causing the Gann Fire, which has burned over 10,000 acres near New Hogan Lake. It's a lot. Investigators say he was operating spark-producing machinery without clearing nearby dry vegetation, which allowed flames to shoot out from his property. That's all it takes in the West. He did express deep regret, though, explaining all he was trying to do was saw some scraps on his birthday to pay for a meal with his wife. I don't know the details of that, but the case is headed to county prosecutors for formal review. Meanwhile, this massive blaze is about 30% contained, has destroyed at least 7 structures, caused multiple evacuations, and at least 1 firefighter injury. My best to all involved.
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4: He was driving a U-Haul van, and they noticed something strange. He had some cats in his van. There was 35 cats.
3: Ew.
5: That's a lot of cats.
3: And cat pee smells like ammonia.
4: Yeah, so I don't know exactly what was going on, but he got charged with a number of things because too many cats for a van.
3: I mean,
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3: One.
5: Like 7?
3: In a van?
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3: Whenever you've been wearing your pants too tight for too long, that you've got that indentation in your body.
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3: That's what it looks like.
4: Or a bad circumcision, honestly.
5: Mm-hmm.
4: Yeah, a little too much off the top there.
3: What? What do you mean?
5: Somebody sneezed.
3: What?
4: Whoa, whoops.
3: That happens?
4: Yeah.
3: What do you mean they
4: gotta
3: take too much off the top?
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3: That's what we tell ourselves.
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5: That Tostitos.
3: The white or the orange one?
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4: This one's entitled Every Day. I hope to see you. 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
5: Nacho cheese Doritos into nacho cheese. Best drunk snack food, period. We just saved that man's party.
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5: Oh, God. 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
1: The end from Five Finger Death Punch, now Nine Inch Nails. Howdy, how are you? It's Gundy. Oh, don't tell me money can't buy happiness. 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
1: 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Before them, it was Nine Inch Nails, Hand That Feeds, and also Five Finger Death Punch. PSA before we get back to the music. 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

0: and it seems like just yesterday. Also, Alien Ant Farms take on Smooth Criminal from Michael Jackson. You've heard of heart and kidney transplants. Well, now there's this groundbreaking thing called a double neural bypass surgery, which is a fancy way to say brain implants. Yeah, they've restored movement and sensation in the hands of a guy who was paralyzed for a long time. Keith Thomas lost function below his chest after a diving accident in 2020, but has now had quite the comeback. Check this out. A building fire forced researchers at the Feinstein Institutes for Medical Research to pause the electrical stimulation for 3 months, but Thomas kept his newfound strength, accuracy, feeling, all of it. And scientists think the credit goes to neuroplasty, a process where the brain rewires itself to bypass injured nerve pathways. Cool stuff.
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11: And so I was kind of like watching him making sure that he was able to get in his car okay. 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
6: It's Dave and Mahoney.
12: Yeah. 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
8: I'm going to try this.
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8: Grab that cow's boobie, and let's see what happens.
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8: give
12: the
8: it
12: top.
8: To, let's give it to the baby first. What's wrong with us?
6: 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It's Dave and Mahoney.
8: The last time I went to the DMV, the lady that I, you know, interacted with, very, very nice. But have you ever seen the movie Zootopia?
12: Yes.
8: The sloth?
12: You think it's a good idea for us to be talking all this trash on the DMV right before you may have to go?
8: Hey.
12: You know you can pay somebody to wait in line.
8: Like how much?
12: Several hundred dollars.
8: I mean, at this point, I'll pretty much give somebody a kidney if you go wait at the DMV.
12: Oh, I thought you were going to say a kid.
8: Or a kid. Yeah, I got more kids than kidneys.
6: The Dave and Mahoney Show. Point 5. The Pit. 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
2: That's from Ashes to New. I also played Shinedown and Burden in My Hand from Soundgarden. 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

0: Alvarez, the U.S. Supreme Court struck down part of the law, ruling that lying about military honors, as dishonorable as it is protected under the First Amendment if no tangible benefit is sought.
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0: Fozzy and I Know Evil, also Audio Slave with Cochise, and Filter with Hey Man, Nice Shot. It's time for Did You Know? Fewer than 20% of women wear makeup every day. Good. Most of y'all don't need it. Did you know the top gift a woman will buy when they don't know what to get their man in their life? A wallet. I guess these are all about women in this edition of Did You Know? Did you know on average adult women spend 3 times as much time viewing social media compared to men? You know the great thing? They don't say anything. Guys, maybe catch on to that.
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Sevilla, KTBL AM, Los Ranchos de Albuquerque. 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

0: Papa Roach, to See You in Hell, Landmine, Sum 41, and the latest from 3 Days Grace. Back to the music in just seconds for you, I promise. Man, I hope I don't come off mean because I joke around a lot. 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For example, when I tell somebody to go to hell, I do hope they arrive safely.
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0: 9-inch nails. Yeah, I have a friend in the 90s. His girlfriend dumped him backstage at a 9-inch nails concert. She left with Trent Reznor. Needless to say, my friend is not a big fan. What's happening, Johnny Rock on the morning fill-in in Bush next.
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0: villainous. That's how they like you to say it. 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Johnny Rock, how's your morning? Well, good. 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

0: Fun fact, that guy, Tim Montana, he hails from, you guessed it, Ohio. No, he's from Montana. Johnny Rock, what's going on?
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6: A 24-year-old man has found himself in trouble because he had some thing with cemeteries. And we have known people over the years that have weird kinks when it comes to cemeteries. Our old producer talked about how he had made love in a cemetery before. That's just not for me. Like, I don't find cemeteries to be sexy at all.
7: People find them relaxing, comforting, comfortable.
6: It was very quiet there.
7: Quiet.
6: Yeah, you can go.
7: No one's there.
6: Well, that was the problem, is that this 24-year-old man was there. And he was hiding out in this cemetery, and there was people that were coming to pay their respects at different...
8: As you do, it's a cemetery.
6: And he was hiding in the distance going, ooh.
7: Ooh. That is so hilarious. Dude, this guy got arrested.
6: He got arrested, and he got fined $42.
7: $42? That's so worth
6: I'll
7: it.
6: Pay
7: go it. Back.
6: I'll
7: go
6: pay
7: back.
6: That for him.
7: Man, this guy would be a friend of mine. Like, that is absolutely hilarious. I just want to know, what was it?
6: So I guess he was like hanging out at the cemetery, like kicking around like a soccer ball and drinking with his friends,
8: as you do.
6: And then it just kind of devolved into like, oh, here come some mourners. Let's go ahead and have some fun with this.
7: So he was
6: with his boys drunk. And, worth it. Totally worth it.
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2: So yesterday we got a call on the voicemail that I found kind of shocking because the caller said that you were a very negative person, Audrey, that you always viewed the glass half full and
3: empty.
2: That's not how I view you at all.
4: Not at all. You've had a lot of you've dealt with a lot of trials and tribulations in your young years.
3: From birth, man.
4: Yeah.
3: Don't sell me short.
4: Well, since I can just speak to the time I've known you over the last, 6-7 years.
3: Yeah.
4: And you've dealt with a lot, and I'm always impressed at you don't ever come into this room and do the show with us, and I'm like, here's a negative energy coming in. I feel you are a nice brightness.
2: On a
4: Dave and I's cloudy day.
2: Let me just give you a real life example. Audrey's former husband told her he did not want to be married to her anymore because he did not love her any longer. And then she came to work that morning.
3: That was dumb, man. Why'd I do that?
4: You could have milked that for like a month off, lady.
3: Yeah, man. I did cry that day.
2: Yeah, I was like,
3: I did that.
2: You walked into the studio. I was like, what's going on? Because I could tell you were visibly upset. And then you told me, and I'm like, what are you doing here?
3: I was like, I don't know, man. I just couldn't be home. And honestly, you guys are my friends.
2: Yeah.
3: So I wanted to be around, companionship and, community. But, I mean, there is a lot of things that I think, whenever I was explaining my thought process to this lady, a lot of things that we do on air is I'm a larger character of myself, right? Yeah. So, of course, I'm going to lean into the funny moments of whatever we're doing. But for the most part, I do really try and be as positive as I possibly can.
4: We were talking about this. If you are projecting being positive, positive things usually happen.
3: Yeah.
4: Like if you're walking around looking for a-holes or you're walking around looking for bad things, guess what? You will find them, and so I've always been impressed by that mentality of yours.
3: But I do like to argue.
2: Well, here's the thing, though. I think one of the reasons why I find you so charming and likable is because you're real and there's not this fake happiness because especially radio, TV, all that stuff. Like you turn on the morning news. Do you ever expect to see on the local morning news channel somebody being real about something going on in their life? Like, no, never. It's going to be a sunny day.
3: I think that to that point, though, too, I had a boss who taught me this and it completely changed my life, literally completely changed my whole perspective of life. And I really try and utilize that with us. And, I say I like to argue, but every 5 minutes is a new 5 minutes, which means that every time we turn on the microphone, that's what I've got. And if I don't have it, and if it's not a positive take, or if it's, if it's us arguing or whatever, not arguing, but if it's just debating, bantering, then the next 5 minutes can completely change. Like I can be a better version of myself than I was 5 minutes ago. And what a beautiful outlook that is.
4: Yeah. Not dwelling on things is a superpower.
3: It is a superpower that you have the ability to change the next 5 minutes of your entire life forever. How awesome is that? This is a blessing, dude.
2: And somebody called and actually had your back.
3: Oh, hell yeah, man. I like this. Play
2: and
3: this
2: it's a girl.
3: Four times. Oh, hell yeah.
5: Hi, this is Sherry. I'm a first-time caller and a huge fan. I want to defend Audrey because she had two complaints this morning of being quote-unquote negative. But isn't that a negative thing to do in the first place to somebody else? I mean, look in a mirror.
3: Message.
4: I literally called unprovoked.
2: That is so on point because, in this business that we do, we have a fair amount of people that want to voice their opinion, and they're totally welcome to do that, whether it's positive or negative, whatever.
3: 833-YO-DUMMY. We love it from both sides, truly.
2: Like, if you want to call and hate on us or text and hate on us, that's totally fine.
4: There are some legitimate gripes that we try to fix.
2: Sure, of course. It is a comment box that we do take seriously. But I will say the people that unprovoked go out of their way to really just say all of the meanest things that they possibly can. I don't get upset by those things. Maybe it's just because I've been doing this for so long. But it does lead me to believe every time that those people are genuinely unhappy.
3: I another toxic trait of mine, I want you to say it to my face. Because you won't. That's the difference. Yeah. Because I think that, whenever I see people who get slapped on airplanes, I'm like, yeah, man. Because
2: that happens.
3: That's Because you're going to mess around and you're going to find out.
2: That's
3: and
2: the real world.
3: I have fought grown men, okay? I dare you to say it to my face.
2: Which is why we don't mess with her. You see, you guys?
3: You can slap me. That's fine. Like, whatever. But I will punch you back.
2: She's a scary woman.
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0: This summer, the honey pepper pimento chicken sandwich and pineapple dragon fruit and Sprite are back at Chick-fil-A.
6: 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It's back.
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6: Okay, now I'm a pimento fan.
7: And I'm feeling the dragon fruit.
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12: Oh, we still have some crashes to watch out for. One at Lomas in Wyoming, where we do still see north and southbound backups approaching the intersection. You also have that crash on southbound I-25 south of Montaño. That's still blocking your right lane and shoulder. Plus, police activity on Comanche west of San Mateo. That has traffic blocked off both east and westbound.
13: If you see an accident, call the traffic tracker hotline 767-9167. I'm Grace Toledo from the 96.3 News Radio KKOB Traffic Center.
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0: even lazier somehow than you could possibly imagine. Sean, do you think Mahoney is lazy or efficient? Well, this isn't a very efficient answer. Sean, are you there?
1: Dad?
2: Yeah,
1: I'm here. Oh, there he is. There he is.
0: Lazy or efficient for Mahoney before we get into these?
2: Yeah, good luck.
0: Okay.
1: Do we need to hang up on you? I'm concerned.
0: Are you okay? Are you doing,
1: I'm concerned.
0: Are you doing something else right now? What's going on, Sean?
2: No, I'm here.
1: Okay. Pay attention. You're live on the radio. Right.
0: Yeah. Do you think Mahoney is lazy or efficient?
2: I've heard a lot of stories. He's pretty lazy.
1: There we go. Mahoney loved that.
0: Okay. All right. So we are going to play you a couple of things from Mahoney's wife that only she has experienced behind the scenes. Your job is to figure out which one is 100% true. The first one is entitled Digging in the Trash. Here we go.
3: Mahoney has become a prolific coffee drinker over the last few years. He has fallen in love with a local brand that he loves to support, and he regularly stops by the shop on his way home to pick up giant bags of their different blends. Last week, he dumped all of the beans into his fancy vacuum-sealed jars and tossed the bag they came in into the trash. The next day, he made a large carafe of his new coffee and encouraged me to take a sip so I could enjoy it too. I commented that I liked it and I wondered what blend it was. Well, he couldn't remember, so he asked me to dig the bag out of the trash so we could see. When I objected, because ew, he said, "Baby, you're better at finding things than I am." So I did, and for the record, it was the Ugandan blend.
0: Oh, you are such a gaslighter.
1: She is such a strong woman because she, does she ever like bicker with you back or does she just do it out of anger?
4: My hands are just too big, you know, we've got a small trash can because it's like one of those ones you got to put in a cabinet,
0: soft close cabinet.
4: And so my hands just too big to fit into such a small can.
0: Sean, does that sound like it could be 100% true to you?
2: Yeah, I think so.
0: It does strike me as a possibility. Let's hear the second one, though. This is the second and final one. This was entitled Coffee Grounds.
3: Mahoney is great at making coffee. He's just not so great at cleaning up after making said coffee. Because he grinds his beans at home, there is often a fine dust of coffee grounds on the counter near his grinder. He recently was extra careless while making coffee, and the grounds also flew onto the floor. I watched that man use his foot to sweep the grinds under the kitchen cabinet instead of wiping, sweeping, or vacuuming them up. When I called him out on it, he said, "Baby, you know I'm too tall to bend over."
0: That's true. is 100% true.
1: You're going to get ants, by the way.
4: Actually, I talked to my bug guy, and in my defense, the coffee grounds create a barrier for ants. Ants hate coffee.
1: The fact that you already know this,
0: you went out of your way to talk to your bug guy so you wouldn't have to bend over and just sweep it up. That is absolutely, in my opinion, I don't know the correct answer, but Sean,
4: it's a natural solution.
1: Get a broom.
0: I'm going number two as 100% true. What do you think? It's ultimately up to you, sir.
2: I gotta agree. Number two.
0: I think that the first one could also be true, but the second one is without question true. Mahoney.
4: Number two is in fact 100% true.
1: You made your wife go through the garbage.
4: She could not come up with any lies this week.
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9: Looking at traffic in downtown Albuquerque this morning, Central Avenue, Lomas Boulevard are open with no reported accidents or closures. Traffic east and west on Lomas Boulevard and Central Avenue to I-25 should be a smooth commute.
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5: What did you unintentionally, or maybe intentionally, light on fire when you were younger? Boy, we got some good stories coming in. My my son managed to find a lighter the other day.
6: Oh, no.
5: He was asking me, what does this do? And I'm like, you put that down right now.
7: You're
5: because
7: too early.
5: It runs in the blood of my family to light things on fire. Jim is up first today. What's up, Jim?
8: Okay, in 1970, me and Terpeta were playing with matches in the Chrysler Newport, and we accidentally let the matches go, and it lit the Chrysler Newport on fire.
5: Oh, my God. Did the whole car burn to the ground?
8: Yeah.
5: Oh, boy.
8: And I was crying.
5: Bet that was a fun story to have to share with your folks.
8: I was crying.
5: Jim, thanks for the call, man. Steven is on the line. Steven, what about you?
9: Hey, man. When I was about 6 or 7 years old, I found a lighter and a newspaper.
5: Oh, boy.
9: And me and my buddy went outside, and we lit this newspaper on fire, and we both got scared and didn't know what to do when it all took flame. And so we panicked, and we threw it at the neighbor's house.
5: Oh, good. Good.
7: I mean, this doesn't sound too far off from a gender reveal party. Like, what? Everything just goes straight to hell.
5: What happened to your neighbor's house, if I can ask?
7: It burned down, Dave.
9: Luckily, it did not burn down.
7: So then this is actually a bad story because you ruined their insurance check.
5: Yeah, they could have gotten paid, man. Hey, thanks for the call, Steven. Appreciate you, man. Zach is on the line. Zach, what did you light on fire?
10: Oh, my gosh. It was, I think, the whole backyard.
5: Yeah. My younger brother did that. He burned down a whole hillside one time. We lived in rural Minnesota, and they called out the fire department, but they only sent, like, one of those, like, pickup trucks that have the tankers. The fire was so significant, it ran out of water, and they had to bring out one of the big engines.
7: Oh, my God. Notice we haven't had one female call in.
5: No, it's all dudes.
7: On this yet.
5: Thank you for the call, man. Mark is on the line. What's
7: Hello,
5: up, Mark?
7: Hello, another gentleman.
11: Hey, when I was about 7 years old, it was a summer break, and my mom worked, and the next-door neighbor was watching me and my little brother. And we decided to go over and sneak in the next-door neighbor on the other side and start playing with matches. And we were setting little fires and stepping them out. Well, one got too big and we ran. And we hid in the backyard, my backyard, until the neighbor that was watching us looked over the fence and asked what we'd done. And the fire department was there. And the worst punishment I got, terrified me worse than anything, is I had to go apologize to Mr. Cole. And that was the worst thing in my life. I'd rather have been grounded, had my ass beat, than have to apologize to him.
5: I bet, man. But hey, sorry I burned your house partially down. That's tough.
6: But the scary old dude in the neighborhood, I don't want to talk to him. Hell no.
5: Audrey, you asked for some females to weigh in as to fires they have started. Rhonda is on the phone. Hey, Rhonda, how are you?
12: I'm actually tattling on my husband.
5: Oh, boy.
7: I was going to say, Dave, the only fires that females start are in relationships. Sorry,
12: well,
7: Rhonda, go ahead. Tell us about your husband.
12: I've known him for 40 years, and I only heard this story last week. Apparently, when he was young, he loved to watch the plastic, like, dump trucks melt. So he was setting dump trucks on fire and ended up catching the family's garage on fire. Fortunately, it was detached from the house, so only the garage burned down.
5: That's good. Okay, so only the garage.
6: But, I mean, you've been with him for 40 years, and he's just now telling you that he burned down the family garage?
5: Yeah, I feel like that would have come up at some point over 4 decades.
6: What else is he hiding?
7: He doesn't want to die with the secrets.
12: We were driving past the house he grew up in, and he was like, yeah, there's the different garage.
5: Yeah. All right, Rhonda, thanks for the call. Good story. Appreciate you. Chris, another female is on the line. Did you burn something down?
1: I didn't burn it down. I watched my brothers burn down the
6: town. So what did your brothers burn down, Chris?
1: They burned down the barn.
5: The whole
1: barn? With all hay and the cows and everything in it. They were lighting their, taking lighter fluid and lighting their pants on fire. Well, needless to say, it went over to the hay.
6: That is definitely, how old were they when they were doing this?
5: Please tell me 26.
1: They were probably, I was 5, so they were 7 and 9.
5: 7, yeah, that's right.
6: Checks out.
7: Lighting their pants on fire.
6: Yeah.
1: And watching the fire go up their pants. And little did my brother know, he got first degree burns out of it because the fire went inside his pants, not outside.
5: Yikes.
7: Oh my gosh. This is why women live longer. Yeah.
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5: A 30-year-old man was hanging out at a McDonald's, and I guess he was following a woman around the restaurant exposing his McDingling.
6: Oh,
5: yeah.
6: No.
5: Yeah.
7: McDingdong.
6: I feel like what they should do is they should hit him with a, if he's got his dingling out, because you know they got those new fried apple pies. They're back at McDonald's for a limited time. I had one a couple days ago, and they are like lava. Crack one of those things up and just scald them.
5: Put it right on there.
6: American pie his ass.
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14: Traffic in the North Valley is picking up with more south and northbound movement on Coors Road and Alameda Boulevard. Coors Boulevard with more southbound movement towards Paseo del Norte. Other than that, your roads are clear from new accidents. If you see an accident, call the traffic tracker hotline 767-9167. I'm Grace Toledo from the 96.3 News Radio KKOB Traffic Center.
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2: What did you light on fire when you were younger? Nick is on the phone. What's up, Nick?
3: Hey, guys. So when I was turning 18, I was in charge of getting my own candles for my birthday cake. And I guess I might have mistakenly gotten these prank candles. So when we lit those things up on my birthday, the entire cake just like lit up. We were like panicking to just turn it out, like blow it out and everything like that. So we ended up just throwing the cake over my balcony and having to call the fire marshal in order to put out what was left of it. So I had my 18th birthday with no cake.
2: Oh.
3: And instead we got a birthday pizza.
4: Yeah, you turned it into a weapon of war. Like, cake, yeah. Cake is like napalm, right?
2: Cake palm, yeah.
5: So I gotta ask. I have to ask. So cake palm. So this is 18th birthday. How old are you now?
3: I'm 23.
5: Okay, so nice, man. So have you had candles since?
2: Or are you traumatized?
3: Yes, I've had candles since, but we've always, I'm not in charge of them anymore.
2: You lost your privileges. Hey, thanks for the call, Nick. Jeff is on the phone. What's up, Jeff?
6: Hey, how you doing?
2: Excellent.
6: So my story starts out back when the gas wars were going on in the 70s.
2: Uh-huh.
6: We found a U-Haul dealership, and we were siphoning gas from there. And I was a minor at the time. And my buddy was smoking. Oh. I'm like, you shouldn't be smoking. We're siphoning gas. And he goes, oh, cigarettes won't catch gas on fire. Well, lo and behold, it did catch on fire. We destroyed 8 trucks.
2: Oh,
6: he
2: my God.
6: He ended up leaving fingerprints behind. And he did 4 years in county jail for it.
2: Whoa.
6: Not once did he ever nerf me off that
2: what?
6: I was involved in it.
2: Wow. That's a real friend.
5: That's a good friend. That's a real good friend.
2: Yeah, that is wild.
5: Oh.
2: Can we find a single woman that has lit anything on fire? Let's see. Tammy is on the line. What do you got, Tammy?
7: Hey, it's me. So about 1989, I was about 22, and I was going out to some dive bar with my girlfriend. Not my girlfriend, my friend.
2: Right.
7: And, I had done the proper, 1989 teased hairstyle and put the half a can of Aquanet on it.
5: I know exactly where
2: Hell
5: this
2: yeah,
5: is going.
2: Yeah.
8: So you were looking good, big haired, no cares. Love it.
7: So this was back when you could still smoke cigarettes in the bar, right? So I light up a cigarette and poof, the whole front of my hair starts on fire.
2: All right, so we do have one story, but it's just you lighting yourself
8: on fire. Your hair's on fire. What happens then, though?
7: So, like, all the guys from the bar were really good about it. Like, they were trying to put it out, and it stunk up the whole bar. It was awful. And I was
2: burnt
7: so
2: hair's
7: scared
2: the worst.
7: To look.
2: Yeah.
7: I was so scared to look. But it really wasn't too bad. I mean, I ended up, hanging out and partying all night. So.
2: That a girl.
5: Well, yeah, you got to get drunk to know that your, bangs are a little bit shorter.
2: Yeah. Got time for a couple of more. Manny is on the phone. Manny, what about you? What did you light on fire?
9: Well, when I was a kid, I grew up in a junkyard. Part of the equipment in a junkyard is an oxygen acetylene tank. So we would take the acetylene and put it in a condom, and it'd get really big. Then we'd use the newspaper as a wick. When that thing would blow up, it would throw a flame probably 10 feet in diameter.
2: Hell yeah. You were making condom-filled Molotov cocktails?
9: Pretty much, yeah. Well, we did it till one of us got hurt, then we quit doing it. But
2: living life in the junkyard. I love it, Manny. Thanks for the call today. Cheryl is on the phone. What's up, Cheryl?
10: I caught my brother on fire.
2: You did? Okay, so we got somebody that is a woman that's actually lighting somebody else on fire. How old were you and how old was your brother at the time?
10: My brother was in his 30s. I was in my 40s.
2: What? Hell yeah.
10: Well,
8: how much alcohol was involved?
10: A lot. We were at his wife's wake.
2: Oh, my God, and, Cheryl.
8: Okay, so Viking funeral.
10: Celebration. Yeah, we were having a celebration of life and everything, and we decided to, have marshmallows with the campfire, and I couldn't blow out the marshmallows, so I started waving sticks, and the marshmallow flew, and it stuck on the back of my brother's pants.
2: Well,
10: and everybody's like,
2: at least you distracted him from his grief by lighting him on fire.
10: Yeah.
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12: Northbound congestion for drivers on I-25 from an accident just south of Sunport Boulevard. This crash is blocking the left lane with emergency responders on scene and slowdowns beginning at Rio Bravo Boulevard.
13: If you see an accident, call the traffic tracker hotline 767-9167. I'm Grace Toledo from the 96.3 News Radio KKOB Traffic Center.
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2: He's being charged with aggravated assault with a deadly weapon for pointing a gun at a neighbor. 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
3: Since there's been a lot of talk about chickens for whatever reason on the show today, I figured this was an appropriate story to start off the Redneck Report with. There was a woman in Key West that stopped at an intersection because there was literally a chicken crossing the road.
4: That's a nice thing for her to do. Yeah, man, giving that chicken the right of way.
3: Well, then things go awry because there was another driver that sped past her and just ran over the chicken.
4: Oh, hell no.
3: And this woman said that exactly. She pursued the driver, blocked their car, and then sprayed the person who was driving with bear mace inside of the car to, quote, teach them a lesson.
4: Okay.
3: Why did you just have bear mace on you?
4: I mean, the bear mace is way stronger than normal mace.
3: The victim was sprayed directly in the face while seated in their vehicle. The woman fled the scene, later got tracked down and arrested.
5: I'm going to tell you this. I love animals, but if I don't see a chicken crossing the road, I'm not, like, actively seeking out. Maybe a little bit. Like, I mean, do you dodge the chicken?
3: If you can.
4: Depends on if you can or not. Like, but if you actively swerve to hit a chicken, I understand her her anger in that situation. Also, because
5: She's assuming that he was targeting the chicken.
4: Well, but he was also being a dick. If she had stopped and this guy comes racing flying by, around her. I'm not saying she should have sprayed him with bear mace, but I understand why she sprayed him with bear mace.
5: Feels a little dramatic to me, personally.
3: Speaking of dramatic, a 62-year-old woman called 911 and ended up getting arrested herself. So she called 911 and said, my 67-year-old husband is neglecting and abusing me because he's not helping me with a bandage because he's drunk. Mm. Well, the cops show up and they're like, wait a minute, what's going on here? You don't appear to have anything wrong with you. Your husband doesn't have anything wrong with him. Turns out that this woman had been a bit of a problem. She'd called 911 and had emergency teams at her house 30 times since June.
4: That's quite, about every other day, yeah.
5: And so she a woman is passionate, Dave.
3: The police, I guess, got into some sort of argument. They're like, all right, you need to come with us. And she ended up biting one of the cops.
5: Passion.
3: A lot of biting.
5: All I'm hearing is that this woman has a lot of love to give.
4: Do they not have like a, like when you call 911, is it not like a your previous 911 calls, do they not show up on there?
5: Like, do they have like data on you? Like, probably not.
4: I mean, like, I call my bank and they know when the last time I called and what I called about.
3: So there was a major law enforcement operation in Los Angeles, and it's all because there was this little boy that just wanted to be a firefighter.
4: Oh, that's cute.
3: The plot twist is, he was a grown man.
4: Oh.
3: And he had all sorts of stolen equipment. So when the cops showed up at his house, he was impersonating a firefighter. He had a bunch of firearms and I guess was guilty of some sort of government fraud. They also seized a whole-ass fire truck that was registered to a different fire department outside of his area, along with police and fire equipment, radios, ammunition, fraudulent documents, and they found out that he'd been impersonating a fireman for a long time.
5: You cannot arrest a man on the spectrum.
3: He got hit with 28 criminal counts, including 23 felonies, and faces 24 years if convicted.
4: Was that fire truck that he had stolen, or was it just...
3: Yeah, man. Yeah, I don't care if you're on the spectrum or not. You can't steal the fire truck, buddy.
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8: Looking at traffic on your highways, we've got several accidents southbound on I-25. There's a crash approaching Osuna, blocking multiple lanes of traffic with slowdown starting at Baselda Norte. Eastbound on I-40, you'll see a crash as you get closer to Broadway Boulevard. That's slowing traffic down with congestion starting at Rio Grande Boulevard. And north on I-25, we've got that earlier crash cleanup blocking the left lane approaching Sunport Boulevard. Expect buildups once you reach Rio Bravo. If you see an accident, call the traffic tracker hotline 767-9167. I'm Grace Toledo from the 96.3 News Radio KKOB Traffic Center.
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5: Congestion eastbound on I-40 this morning from an accident just east of the Rio Grande Boulevard exit. Emergency responders are on scene. Eastbound on Montaña Road at the Ford Street intersection, there is a crash affecting all directions of traffic. And at the southbound I-25 Frontage Road, we've got a crash at Paseo del Norte.
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3: So, Mahoney, I think you might have missed this. There was a news anchor that went viral for all of the wrong reasons. I guess this particular news anchor showed up for a weekend shift and was loaded.
4: It happens. Who hasn't been on the air drunk before?
3: Look, we have, but it's different. Because
4: do we not cover news? Do we not anchor this station?
3: Listen to this audio and tell me if you think that we've ever been this drunk on the air.
5: We have to tell you also, you know, like other news that's happening in the area and across the, you know, the area in the nation. Let me tell you about this. A four-year-old girl is actually dead. Another man is clinging to life. And we've been tracking this. All right, you know, tonight for more Saturday baseball, the New York Mets.
4: Still better than half the news reports that I've seen sober.
3: Fair. More interesting.
4: Yeah.
3: So some guy called and he was shaming you, Audrey, for doing beer for breakfast and having some drinks on the air. But then the really great part of this audio is that he forgets to hang up his phone. Mm. And so we kind of catch some of his conversation that he did not mean to leave in the voicemail.
6: Yeah, this comment is for Audrey. You know, about the lady being drunk up in Albany. Hey, you're the ones having beer for breakfast, so good luck. Bye. How you doing, Sunshine?
7: I'm fine.
6: All right. Here. Hey, it's over here.
7: Your name?
6: Terry.
8: Message deleted.
4: Also,
3: you can't call and give somebody crap for being drunk and then do a very drunk thing.
9: Wait, to hang up your phone. I thought Sunshine was a hooker.
3: It might be. I'm trying to figure out who he's talking to here. Is that a drive-thru person or is that a hooker he's calling over?
6: How you doing, Sunshine?
7: I'm fine.
6: All right. Here. Hey, it's over here.
7: Your name?
6: Terry.
8: Message.
9: Your name?
4: That does sound like
3: that might
4: dude
3: be a hooker.
4: So this guy's calling our voicemail at 833-YO-DUMMY.
3: How dare you drink beer? What's up?
4: Well,
9: come in.
4: He's just stimulating commerce, Dave. Also, man, I
9: shut been up, guy. Like, thank you. I'm like, just shut up.
10: Dave and Mahoney. It's the Dave and Mahoney Show. Chris Jericho is back to tame the seven seas for his seventh rock and wrestling rager. And we're sending one winner and a guest straight into the madness. Sail from Miami to Bimini aboard the Norwegian Jewel this November for four wild days of slams, jams, laughs, and chaos. 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
14: Congestion at the southbound I-25 Frontage Road. We've got a crash at Paseo del Norte. Slowdowns are affecting southbound traffic coming from I-25 onto Paseo and eastbound traffic on Paseo del Norte at the Frontage Road.
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16: I was in a wreck. 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
1: The question that we have for you today is, what is the most embarrassing thing that you've ever been caught doing or that you've caught somebody else doing? Mahoney, we'll start with you.
2: So, Dave, the first time I ever lived with another woman, it was a new experience for me. I was 21 years old. I was with this girl who I'd been dating for about a year. I was just starting to get into my radio career. But one of the things I was doing a lot back then is, you know, I've always been very computer savvy, and I've always been a guy who stays up way late at night. And, you know, I knew I was getting ready to move away for a radio job. And so things had been a little iffy between myself and the girl I was living with. And I remember one night I just couldn't sleep, and I had locked myself in the second bedroom because that's where the computer was. And you can just hear me late at night just,
3: oh no,
2: tapping on the computer. You know, I was
1: what were you looking
2: up
1: for?
2: To some...
4: stocks.
2: Up to some no good.
4: Doing some night training.
2: The next thing you hear is the door handle trying to open. But me being the pro that I am, had that door locked.
1: Of course you did.
2: And she immediately thought that I was chatting with other women AOL.
4: That's valid. That's a valid response. Why is the door closed?
2: But it was actually more embarrassing because I was not chatting with women. On AOL, I was...
1: There was nobody chatting with you?
2: I was playing World of Warcraft with my guildmates at the time, which she had forbid me from doing because it was cutting into our, you know, our time together.
1: You weren't even looking at porn. You were just in there nerding out with your friends.
2: Yeah, man, we're trying to raid a dungeon.
4: Were you an elf or a troll in this?
2: Nah, man, I was a paladin, baby.
4: I don't even know what that is.
2: It's a knight who heals.
4: Oh, he's a healer of self.
2: Yeah, he's
4: buff. Did you also heal yourself
2: later? He's buff and sensitive. That's what a paladin is.
4: Oh.
2: I mean, I was watching porn right before that.
1: Yeah,
2: before
4: sticky fingers.
2: I had to be relaxed for the raid.
4: You didn't even wash your hands, did you?
1: Michael on Facebook said, I participated in the Hairiest Man competition on a Carnival Cruise and only got second place. That was pretty embarrassing. Manny is on the line. What's up, man?
5: Long story short, I'm a musician and I was drumming along and I was playing behind my drums one night and I thought I was home alone and come to find out that my parents had gotten home a little early. I was drumming. I was hardcore drumming, playing Rush, playing some Metallica, and I got hot. I forgot to turn the fan on in my music room. So got completely birthday suit, and I'm sitting there drumming with my headphones on, and I didn't even realize that my parents walked into the room watching me drum, and I was like, and I finally saw them. I looked at them just dead in the face, and I just looked at them, and I was just like, okay, let's be honest. This is not the most crazy thing you've seen me do.
1: They're like, that's my boy. I'm so proud of him.
2: Please tell me that you were using the drumsticks.
5: you know, I had it. I had both sticks playing on the hi-hat, but my snare was still playing. You know what I mean?
4: That is such a very random thing for you to be playing completely balls
1: nude.
4: Out.
1: Yeah.
4: Like, at no point did you think to turn the fan on. You just said,
1: or just
4: naked.
1: Keep your underwear on. You're like full nude.
5: I was full into my music. I had no idea. And, like, I was just playing. And my dad just happened to mention, well, I mean, at least he's like Tommy Lee from Motley Crue.
1: There you go. Hey, good story, man. Thanks for the call, Manny.
5: Yeah, thank you.
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1: All right, confession time. The most embarrassing thing that you've ever been caught doing. Let's go to our executive producer, Chris Jackson.
6: To be fair, I had just kind of brought this up off the air. It was like, yeah, this wasn't really embarrassing, but it was criminal. And you guys are like, nope, talk about it. I got caught doing the act in the car once.
1: Okay.
2: What kind of car, though?
1: How old were you at the time?
4: That's the
1: kind of
4: detail that matters to you, Mahoney. kind of car?
1: It does matter. I mean, because car sex is pretty bad in general.
2: Like, if this was like a Buick Regal, like an 87 Buick Regal,
1: right,
2: you got a whole ass couch.
1: You got some real estate.
6: I'm trying to think. I think it was like a Chevy Malibu I had back then.
2: Okay.
4: You were doing it, the do in a Malibu?
6: Damn right I was.
2: Okay. Malibu.
4: Okay. So you got caught in a parking lot.
6: I was leaving a place with a girl, and we were going back to her home. And when we got there, we had discovered that her mom—I didn't know her mom lived with her.
1: How old were you at the time?
6: I'm 20. 3, okay, maybe. Right. You know what I mean?
4: And car sex age.
6: So it was like, your mom is in the house awake. I'm not going in there. Let's just do it right here. But I didn't realize that where I'd stopped to park my car was the parking lot of a church.
2: Oh, no.
6: And things are going fine, just doing what we do in the back seat. And then out of nowhere, you just see a flashlight, just like the scene out of a movie.
4: God? Is that you?
2: Did you start walking towards the light?
6: Is it weird that we didn't stop? No, just kidding.
4: I was going to ask.
1: Makes it hotter. Keep knocking.
6: No, the police, like, knocked on the door, and it's wintertime, by the way, in the Midwest. It's cold. And, like, they legit, like, tell the girl to get out of the car. And she was naked and, like, had her get dressed standing outside of my car in the parking lot. And they messed with her. Perverts ran her name, found out apparently she was on probation or something like that.
4: Well, it's not their fault she was naked. You can't call them perverted for you having a girl be naked.
6: They had her get car naked.
1: Yeah. Wait, so are you also naked this whole time?
6: I mean, kind of. Not completely.
1: Okay.
4: You know what I mean? Had it through the whole time.
6: So while they're asking her questions, I just kind of like just zip up and I'm just like, okay, I'm just sit there and wait. And they let us off and we ended up just getting out of the car and going into her house when her mother was awake and had to tell her the story too. That was the embarrassing part, so like just now meeting your mother for the first time, and oh, by the way,
1: that was the first time meeting the mom.
6: I got caught banging your daughter in the parking lot of the church behind your house.
4: So they let you off, but did you get off?
1: After they left.
4: Okay, let me timeline this. So after they left, you went back to the mom's house, and you did it there anyways?
1: Yes. What do you mean? Hey, sorry I got caught banging your daughter. I'm going to continue that.
4: Anyways.
1: Jesus.
2: Got to see the story to the end, guys.
6: And that's why Chris is no longer allowed in Iowa.
4: Yeah. Or near churches.
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7: I was in a wreck. I need a check.
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5: Have you ever been busted doing something embarrassing or walked in on somebody else? Chris is on the phone today. What's up, Chris?
6: Yeah, so one of my most embarrassing things, and I still can't get over it to this day. 1987, I was 7th grade. I think I was like 13 years old. I had a bit of a situation that I didn't know how to deal with. My dad took me to a Walgreens to get some medicine to take care of this problem. And
7: she have chlamydia?
6: Cashier. No, heck, not at 13 years old.
7: I don't know what you were doing in your personal life. You're being very evasive about what you went to Walgreens for. One can only assume it was antibiotics.
6: Yeah, well, it was for a special kind of shampoo. Mm-hmm. And I was new to this whole thing.
8: Yep.
6: So the cashier said, I need a price on the shampoo, on the NYX medicine shampoo. She said it over the loudspeaker.
8: Oh, you should have just been scratching your head.
5: Yeah.
6: My dad just busted out laughing. He started crying. He was laughing so hard. I was embarrassed all the heck because there was a cute girl right behind us. And I never went back to that Walgreens.
7: You know, they just point at you and say, lice. Like, what do you do?
6: Oh, man.
8: Maybe we're just older, but you don't hear about that anymore. The
7: lice?
8: Old Jameis Winston.
7: Why are we just not saying the lice word?
8: Yeah. Well, it's crabs.
5: Crabs.
7: Oh, yeah. You had
6: crabs.
7: You had crabs, and that's better than, like, chlamydia? I literally thought we were talking about lice here. Oh, my God, well, dude.
8: It is, just other places.
7: Yeah, pubic. Yeah, oh, my goodness.
6: My special purpose place, yeah.
5: Chris, thanks for the call, man. Appreciate it.
7: I love how he was so offended that I asked about chlamydia. Meanwhile, he had crabs.
5: Andy on Facebook said, it was completely unintentional, unexpected, but I was being discharged from the hospital from having my appendix removed when I was using the restroom, and I mistook a gas release. And everything released as I stood there in horror and embarrassment as the nurse came into the restroom and saw the mess that I had made. I felt so embarrassed that a crew of nurses had to see me like that and clean up the mess.
8: I feel like if you are going to poop yourself anywhere, a hospital's probably the one acceptable place.
5: They're equipped for it, at least.
8: As somebody who has pooped themselves in a hospital, yes.
5: Samantha on Facebook said, I was making out with my friend / situationship outside of my front door, and we leaned back against the door, and it turns out it wasn't fully closed, and we, like a comic book, fell backward into the living room with my roommate and other friends there to see and point and laugh at us.
7: I don't get the situationship word. Just say you're dating someone. It's so annoying. Not everything needs to have, like, a niche term. You're dating, you're seeing someone.
5: Got time for one more call on this. Chuck is joining us today. Chuck, what was something embarrassing that you either got caught doing or that you caught somebody else doing?
9: Hey, so I'm stationed in Germany, and about five or six couples, we went to the squadron Christmas party, and a guy said, hey, why don't you come back to our place, and we'll continue the party. So we were, okay. So about six couples go over to this guy's house, and he's blasted. I mean, he's so drunk, he says, I'm going to get out of this suit, and I'll be right back. So when he opens the door, he's completely naked, and he's so drunk. And so his wife goes, oh, my God. She gets up. She's blasted. She stumbles. She grabs him. And they both fall to their knees. And I guess she had forgotten that we were all there. And we're sitting on the couch. And he starts...
7: What?
9: And
7: how do you just forget you have company?
8: I mean,
7: you got to be pretty blacked out.
5: Wow.
7: Whoa.
9: And
7: What would you give the performance out of 10?
10: And everybody's going, hey, what should we do? And I go, just hang on for a second. She's going to realize. And she looks up after doing a little bit, and she looks up and she looks over at us, and she freaks out.
7: Okay. Also, I need you to answer the question. Rate the performance. One out of 10?
10: I was stationed in Germany, so live sex shows were all over the
8: place. These are amateurs, and he's seen professionals.
5: Right,
8: We don't want
7: Okay.
8: Good for what it was.
7: I guess.
10: Pretty perfect.
7: And then secondly, you're a pervert, man. You said, no, let's watch.
5: He's like, shh, everyone be cool. Everyone be cool.
7: Let's just do this. She's for sure going to notice, right?
10: You know what was really bad? I could never look at them in the eyes again.
8: But you can look other places, that's for sure.
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0: You know the songs. 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
1: Okay, that's enough. 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
0: A Dave and Mahoney.
2: Some of the biggest rock songs ever released. Can you figure out what they are? John is joining us today. John, 30 seconds on the clock for each one of these. You got a couple lifelines early on if necessary. Are you ready for your first tune?
3: I think I'm ready.
2: All right, good luck to you, brother. Only 13 views on this one from Anna Wynn. Here we go with number one.

0: She sounded like maybe she had a few drinks before she decided to do
1: karaoke. Think she was just feeling it, you
2: know?
1: That's
2: a lady.
0: All right. Yeah, there's Anna Wynn. Anna Wynn 11, if you want to look her up. Mm. Over to you, John. Do you know it?
3: Well, it's Proud Mary. And the artist that I always think of with Proud Mary is Tina Turner. But would also be, is it CCR?
0: Yes, sir.
1: We'll take either or.
0: Full point there. On to the next one. This is a clarinet cover because, of course, we had to work this one in. It's got 1,100 views. Here we go with number two.

0: we'll stop it right there.
1: Stop that.
2: Why would you do that?
3: I wish I would have continued my pursuit of the clarinet from elementary school, because I could have been like that guy, man.
0: You listened to that and you thought I want to be like that guy.
3: Okay.
1: They put you on clarinet in elementary.
3: They did.
1: Not saxophone, huh?
3: No.
1: Not during the Bill Clinton era.
3: I was not sexy enough. No.
1: Interesting.
0: John, do you know it?
4: Well, my sister played the clarinet in high school, so I think that's, I've got a little bit of an in here. Was that Sweet Child of Mine?
0: It sure is. Artist?
4: By Guns N' Roses?
0: Yes, sir.
1: I just don't feel like you can play the clarinet to GNR. Personally, I think that's just, that doesn't fit.
0: Works better on guitar. I think Slash got it right.
1: I think I'd have to agree.
0: All right, you can win it right here, but your lifelines are now gone because you can't win on a lifeline. This is from an artist called Scary Pockets, who very talented. Let's see if you can get this one. It's got 25,000 views, the most popular one of the day.

0: excellent.
1: Yes.
0: So good. All right, John, for the win. Do you know it?
2: Oh, wow. I didn't get it till the very end, but it's The Chain by Fleetwood Mac.
0: 3-4-3.
1: Just so good.
0: So good.
1: It makes me foam at the mouth. Like, just even hearing the rendition, the cover of that, yeah. I just, God, it's such a good song.
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19: I'm Attorney Kevin Rowe. We've been helping New Mexicans get the compensation they deserve after a car wreck. If you've been in a wreck, make

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2: Good news. The Earth is definitely flat.
8: Stop that, Dave.
3: It's so flat, dude. 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
8: I'm going to quit this show, you stupid idiots.
3: Okay. It's so flat.
8: So many people don't know what satire is.
2: I wonder if you got a fast enough running start and you jumped off the side of the flat Earth. 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
2: If I'm talking to someone and they're not talking back, I'm going to not talk to them anymore.
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9: 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Like, and that was it.
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7: Message deleted.
9: The 7 wonders of the world are.
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9: That?
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12: 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And Katy Perry is worse.
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0: 94.5 The Pit, Five Finger Death Punch with Baby Metal. 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
10: I know so many people, their wives have gone into their porn, or they've watched porn together,
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21: This doctor, kind of a moron, accidentally sewed up the wrong side of the intestines.
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21: and so it made it impossible for this patient to pass gas or have bowel movements. 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
21: Couldn't fart or poop.
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An army of rock rebels.

94.5, The Pit. A day without at least a little bit of rage is just not a complete day. I'm Rick Havoc. Got Shinedown coming up. 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

0: 94.5, The Pit. It seems like OnlyFans is the best thing ever to happen to women, especially if they were ever even briefly famous. And also, of course, if they were once a sex symbol. So you've already got older stars like into their 40s and maybe even 50s, like Denise Richards and Heather Locklear, who've jumped on OnlyFans. The latest, 85-year-old Donna Mills. 85 years old. She was a sex symbol of in the 80s. She was on the TV show Knots Landing, but it's obviously been a little while. She said the usual thing that they all say about, I'm going to like connect with my fans. And it's like, yeah, you're going to make money off of it. Or will she? I don't know, man. I saw a picture of her. She looks good for 85, but again, that's 85. I guess you can look for her in the GILF category.
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18: This doctor, kind of a moron, accidentally sewed up the wrong side of the intestines.
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11: If I'm talking to someone and they're not talking back, I'm going to not talk to them anymore.
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12: And I was like, you are dead to me forever now. 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
11: How do you even explain common sense to somebody that doesn't have common sense? 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
13: John's on Facebook again.
11: There's 4 billion Johns out there. 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
12: Audrey, I support your suggestion for taking a week off every month.
13: I agree. 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
13: 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Everyone,
11: you like how non-uterus Mahoney over here just gloms right on to you taking a week off.
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13: He's an ally.
11: Is that what it is?
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Albuquerque, New Mexico. What is up? It is Monday, August 10th, 2026. We're just a few minutes after 2 o'clock. I am DC. That was Hardy. How was your weekend? We had another hot one here in the 505. I'm pretty sure my temperature gauge is broken because it has been stuck around 100 degrees for it feels like 2 weeks now. So I'm ready for a little cool off. If anyone can put in the good word for me, I would appreciate it because I am melting every single day, but that's all right. We had Outside Lands this weekend to stream. If you're still into the whole streaming festivals thing, I absolutely love it. High quality recordings, high quality video, high quality audio. I completely dig it. And of course, you get to see the biggest bands on the planet right in your living room. You got to love that. But if you want to hit the road to Riot Fest, I've got a little update for you coming up when I get back. But right now, it's Breaking Benjamin on 94.5 The Pit.

0: 94.5 The Pit. That's a perfect circle with Starless. I'm DC. Today and every day this week, you will have four chances. That's right, four chances to get registered for the Riot Fest VIP flyaway. Your first chance today is going to be in the 3 o'clock hour. Then I'm going to have about one opportunity per hour after that, so you don't want to miss it. Your chance to get registered for Riot Fest on us right here at 94.5 The Pit. Coming up, I've got Volbeat and Bush, so don't go anywhere. It's DC on The Pit.
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It is official. That was The Who with Johnny Hawkins of Nothing More. The song's called Lost Soul, and it is official. That's right. Enos Kanter Freedom has officially submitted his paperwork in hopes of entering the 2027 WNBA draft. Yes, you heard me right. He's claiming it's totally in bounds with the league's current rules. This is all according to TMZ. They have the signed document. The 34-year-old former big man showed the signed letter on social media just earlier today.

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0: I'm JJ Buck with your Sports Animal Short, brought to you by Sandia Resort and Casino. The Albuquerque Isotopes were victorious 8-5 on Sunday over the Sugarland Space Cowboys. They won 4 of 6 games in the series. How about them Topes? They hit the road, begin a 6-game roadie at OKC Tuesday. You can hear all the action on the Sports Animal. The Mexico United scored 4 goals in 17 minutes to overcome a 2-1 deficit at Monterey Bay for a 5-2 win. United, unbeaten across their last 11 games over all contests, return home, take on FC Tulsa this Saturday at the rematch of last year's Western Conference Finals. Want more sports? Join us over on 95.9 FM, AM 610, The Sports Animal. I'm JJ Buck.
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14: Well, traffic right now, you do see some slowdowns. I-25 both directions in the construction zone. That's to be expected. I-40 looks good right now. Paseo, Alameda, Montaño, those river crossings are all moving up to speed. South of town right now, I-25 between Albuquerque and Los Lunas, not seeing any problems in either direction. See an accident? Call the Traffic Tracker hotline at 505-767-9167. I'm Michael Carlisle from the 96.3 News Radio KKOB Traffic Center.
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0: Architects on the Pit. It's DC, and it is time to get someone registered for the Riot Fest Flyaway. You already know this September, the loudest weekend of the year returns to Chicago. That's Riot Fest 2026. We've got over 100 artists in three epic days with massive performances from 21 Pilots, Tool, Pierce the Veil, and William Shatner. 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So text the national keyword RIOT, R-I-O-T, to 95819 right now to enter for a chance to win Riot Fest Flyaway 2026 this September in Chicago, and you could be there on us. 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
12: Well, traffic right now. All in all, things look really good here in the metro so far this afternoon. Now, you will see some slowdowns, I-25 in the construction zone affecting both directions. That's to be expected. I-40 right now looks good. Paseo, Alameda, and Montaño, those river crossings are all moving up to speed right now.
13: 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I'm Grace Toledo from the 96.3 News Radio KKOB Traffic Center.
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0: From the KKOB Newsroom, I'm Natasha Lepa. A Northeast Albuquerque SWAT standoff ended with the arrest of a man accused of shooting at a DoorDash driver. Nathan Burks later surrendered and no injuries were reported. When New Mexico single mother drove home with more than memories Sunday, she received the keys to a vehicle during the 5th annual Show and Shine Car Show, thanks to the partnership with Wheels from the Heart. And a new downtown Albuquerque sweet shop is serving TikTok famous treats like candied grapes and cotton candy burritos. The owners say Yum Yum's 505 grew from a food truck into a storefront with the plans to add a cafe and noodle bar. I'm Natasha Lee with 96.3 News Radio KKOB, and this was your Pit News Update.
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15: Or bowel practice.
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0: Papa Roach on the pit, and it is time. This September, the loudest weekend of the year returns to Chicago. 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
5: And taking a look at traffic right now, things continue to move slow both directions of I-25. The closer you get to the construction zone, you're going to want to be patient going through there. Westbound on I-40 near the interchange, you got a little bit of a slowdown. Traffic also moving a bit slow eastbound I-40 at the interchange as well. We have more congestion headed west on Paseo between I-25 and the river. You're also going to see some slow-moving traffic westbound on Alameda near Coors.
6: 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I'm Grace Toledo from the 96.3 News Radio KKOB Traffic Center.
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2: I have no problem with fun dogs doing their thing, and they're like, oh, he's friendly, and then immediately starts nipping at us. And that's when I get mad.
3: 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You can't just freak out on the dog and punt it. You have to,
2: do
3: it the old-fashioned way. You have to assert dominance by urinating on the creature.
2: I should have urinated on the owner. Lady, yeah.
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0: If you win a contest on the Pit, the Pit's offices are at 500 4th Street Northwest. That's at 4th Street in Roma. If you need directions, call the business office at 505-767-6700.
1: It's Dave and Mahoney.
3: And he was excited to help out. He's like, oh, ooh, do you just need air? Because I have a compressor. I'm like, no, like it actually caught a nail or something. The tire shops are closed, so me putting air in, it's not going to do any good. It's just going to go flat again. And he's like, hang on a second. And he wheels out the real
2: full-size jack.
4: Oh, man.
3: And he's like, do, do, do, do, do.
2: So you let another man jack you?
3: He jacked me right up.
2: Really?
3: Yeah.
2: How did it feel?
3: It felt great.
2: How quick was it?
3: Much faster than I expected.
1: The Dave and Mahoney Show. It's Dave and Mahoney.
2: Yeah. I want to know who the first dude who was out here who was like,
3: I'm going to try this.
2: How do we figure this stuff out? Like, you know what we're going to do? We're going to do some weird things to this cow to get milk, and then we're going to let it sit curdle.
3: Grab that cow's boobie, and let's see what happens.
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3: let's give it to the baby first. What's wrong with us?
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0: from ABC News Tech Trends. Verizon customers in Los Angeles and parts of Southern California saw significant service outages on Sunday. According to the company, the disruption appears to be related to vandalism involving some of its fiber cables. It comes just a day after Verizon said it resolved a separate outage affecting some wireless customers. The movie review website Letterboxd is now back up and running after experiencing an outage of its own that went on for several hours this weekend. When trying to sign in, some people encountered a message that read, "The server returned an error. Please try again later." Letterboxd launched in 2011 and has since garnered more than 30 million users worldwide. And Apple is considering making a new fitness wearable that ditches the screen. The report is from Bloomberg's Mark Gurman, which states no final decisions have been made. It comes as companies like Whoop, Fitbit, and Helio ride the success of similar wearable products. With Tech Trends, I'm Mike Dabusky, ABC News.
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4: A chance for thunderstorms this evening. Low Albuquerque 70, low Santa Fe 64. Tomorrow, a chance for rain and scattered thunderstorms. High Albuquerque 99, high Santa Fe 93. Low tomorrow, Albuquerque 70, low Santa Fe 64. For an extended forecast, visit KOAT.com. I'm Simone Garber for KOAT Action 7 News.
5: Well, traffic right now, things are moving slow both directions of I-25 near the construction zone. That is to be expected, but you're going to want to be patient going through there. We do have a crash on westbound Paseo near Jefferson. That's just going to add to your slowdowns there. Oh, by the way, slowdowns westbound on Paseo are going to last between I-25 and the river. Headed west on Alameda near Rio Grande, you've got congestion. Traffic also moving slow both directions, of course, at Montaño.
6: See an accident? Call the Traffic Tracker hotline at 505-767-9167. I'm Michael Carlisle from the 96.3 News Radio KKOB Traffic Center.
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0: 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It's DC. That was Breaking Benjamin. They recently announced that Jim Carrey will be playing the live-action version of George Jetson on the upcoming Jetsons film. I always loved the Jetsons. I'd watch it with my mom when I was really little, so I can't wait to see that. But it got me to thinking about a more current show that could do a live-action film, and that is South Park. I feel like we're actually not that far away from it, but the big question is, who would you cast for the leading four characters? Cartman, Kyle, Stan, and Kenny. Think about that. Jonah Hill, don't get upset if your name comes up. Just saying, might happen. It's DC on 94.5 The Pit.
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7: Well, traffic right now, things continue to move slow both directions of I-25 near the construction zone. Also, both directions of I-40 at the interchange. You're going to see a little bit of a slowdown. That's mainly folks trying to exit off onto I-25, so be aware of that. You've got slow-moving traffic headed west on Paseo between I-25 and the river. You've also got a crash westbound Paseo near Jefferson, so that'll add to your slowdowns there. You've got that congestion westbound on Alameda as you approach Rio Grande and Coors, both directions at Montaño. You're going to see slow-moving traffic as you make your way through there.
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18: I
0: like it. You know, like I set up lighting at my house. I set up this, like, you know, get my scary music playing. 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
18: By dress up, you mean you just put on your witch hat.
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18: You're in your normal street clothes with a witch hat on.
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20: She's the tiniest celebrity hippo that we have.
0: Yeah, she's big
20: and
0: now.
20: She's a hoe.
0: No.
20: Fiona had to be separated from her mother.
0: Oh,
20: because
0: she's been
20: Fiona,
0: watching too much of The Hub, man.
20: Fiona was having sex with her mom's husband.
0: Oh, no.
20: Was it
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20: Step-daddy.
0: She's going through her slut phase.
20: That's
0: really cute.
20: She was like, Mom, I can have whatever you have.
0: Oh, it's like her freshman year of college. You get it, Fiona.
15: The Dave and Mahoney

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0: All right, Pit Crew, Riot Fest is taking over Chicago this September, and you could be there on us. 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
6: A chance for thunderstorms this evening, low Albuquerque 70, low Santa Fe 64. Tomorrow, a chance for rain and scattered thunderstorms, high Albuquerque 99, high Santa Fe 93. Low tomorrow, Albuquerque 70, low Santa Fe 64. For an extended forecast, visit KOAT.com. I'm Simone Garber for KOAT Action 7 News.
7: Well, we continue to deal with that crash eastbound I-40 at the interchange. It is blocking your three right lanes. You're going to see backups starting back around Rio Grande. Be patient if you're caught up in that. Also, be sure to watch your speed both directions of I-25 in the construction zone. You got slow-moving traffic through there. Westbound Paseo, Jefferson, until the river, traffic's moving slow. You've also still got congestion headed west on Alameda. That'll start right around 2nd Street. It'll last until Coors.
8: 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Call the Traffic Tracker hotline at 505-767-9167. 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